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I gotta tell you, it's gotta be really tough to cancel or even just postpone a show as an artist. We got somebody else who's doing that. We'll talk more after a double down of Luke Combs. Here's Sleepless in a Hotel Room.

songs from Luke Combs, right? Sometimes you just need to hear another one. We did Sleepless in a Hotel Room, and we brought you Be By You on Taste of Country Weekend. Hey, it's Jess with you. You know, we've got an artist that has had to cancel a couple of shows for a very big reason. Now, it feels like more and more artists

0: are moving dates around or just canceling even entire tours entirely. But it's all to take better care of themselves. And we want these people happy and healthy, right? Well, we are seeing Justin Moore cancel shows. In fact, he has canceled two of his own headlining shows, as well as five other shows that he's doing, opening for Riley Green on his As Cowboy As It Gets tour. Justin Moore is having some health issues. We don't know exactly what's going on here. He hasn't given us any details, but he said that this is the best move for himself and for his family as well. So say a prayer for Justin Moore. And we'll keep you up to date on our Taste of Country app. On the way, more new country. Darius Rucker is going to get things started for us. Also, Ella Langley on the way. Don't move. It's Taste of Country Weekend.
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Oh, no big deal. Ella Langley is just the second most streamed artist out there these days. Second only to Morgan Wallen. Here's Be Her on Taste of Country Weekend.

Taste of Country weekend. Hey, are you watching World Cup action? I mean, everybody is, right? Let me know where the watch party is on our Taste of Country app. And hey, make us your watch party soundtrack.

0: Taste of Country Weekend, that is Hardy with some company. Tim McGraw, Eric Church, and Morgan Wallen. The song is called MacArthur. My name is Jess. I got Billy Dukes here, who's telling us what's now trending on our Taste of Country app. Take it away, Billy.
1: Thinking about Justin Moore this weekend as he'll take the next month off the road to deal with an unspecified health issue. On social media, he says this was the right decision for him and his family, and he appreciates the support. Two solo shows and five dates with Riley Green are affected in June. He's going to return to the road on July 9th in Knoxville. Keith Urban with a new album called Flow State this week. It's a yacht rock album. Yes, you heard that right. And he tells Taste of Country that it happened organically.
2: I bought a studio in Nashville, and it took about 9 months to get it up and running and working really, really well. By the time it was ready to hit record, I was about to hit the road on the High and Alive World Tour, and I was so frustrated because I went, I want to record something in my studio before I'm, you know.
1: The solution? 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He says it was the most fun he's ever had in studio. And finally, Florida Georgia Line announced they're back at CMA Fest last week, but don't expect a tour or new music all that soon. Both BK and Tyler are currently promoting solo music, and Tyler's hitting the road with Dan and Shay in the fall. 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

0: We'll talk about a full circle moment for Lainey Wilson finally meeting Tim McGraw. We did a double down of Lainey there with phone, keys, wallet, and wildflowers and wild horses. It's Jess and the Taste of Country crew. So if you don't know, Lainey Wilson grew up in Baskin, Louisiana, which actually is like 30 minutes away from where Tim McGraw grew up in Louisiana. But the two have never crossed paths. That didn't stop Lainey, however, from reaching out to Tim when she was a teenager to see if he could help her get her foot in the door. Well, she gave the letter to like an extended family member. It never ended up getting to Tim. Fast forward nearly 20 years, and she finally had a chance to meet Tim McGraw, play with him at CMA Fest last week, and also he had a little surprise for her. They spent some time together backstage at CMA Fest, and he told her, look, I'm embarrassed that I never got your letter, but I found out about it last year, and I thought, I need to respond to this. So Tim wrote Lainey a letter, and he wrote it as if he had received the letter back in the day. Like he put himself back in that position years ago and said, here's how I would have responded in that moment. We don't know what the letter says. Like Lainey hasn't shared it with us yet, but oh my goodness, how special of a moment for Lainey. Oh, and did I mention, he also said he was so inspired by the letter, he wrote a song about it. So can we hear the song? Is it going to be a duet between the two of them? Like this would be awesome. You can find out more about this on our Taste of Country app. In the meantime, we're going to keep the country music coming your way. In just a few moments, I've got Keith Urban kicking off new country for us. Also, Ella Langley. Don't go anywhere. It's Taste of Country Weekend.
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Obviously, there are songs out there that we never get sick of hearing. We will listen to them ad nauseum, right? But do you think an artist ever gets tired of singing one of those songs? Impossible, right? Ella Langley is here with her monster hit, Choosin' Texas.

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0: 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See

George Burge popping up on stage with Luke Bryan at CMA Fest last week. Of course, they had to sing this one together. It's Ride, Ride, Ride in our song spotlight on Taste of Country Weekend.

0: moment for George Burge on stage with Luke Bryan at Nissan Stadium at CMA Fest. They sang that one, Ride, Ride, Ride, which is in our song spotlight on Taste of Country Weekend. And speaking of CMA Fest, did you see that Glenn Powell was there? I know there's a lot to take in. We are still trying to go through all of the videos and photos on social media just to feel like we were all at CMA Fest together. It was insanity. But Glenn Powell took the stage at Nissan Stadium one night, not because he was singing and not because he was just there as a fan. Oh, he was there working. He actually filmed a scene for his new movie called The Comeback King, which we'll see in February. It's all about this country star who's kind of like falling from stardom, and he's trying to salvage his career. So Glenn was on stage pouring a beer in a boot, doing the shoey for the crowd, and everybody went nuts. And I don't know about you, I feel like if I were in the crowd during that moment, I would totally be starting my own IMDb page. And I would totally be telling people, yeah, I'm in a movie with Glenn Powell. Have you heard of him?
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0: that is fresh off of his new album, Flow State. Keith Urban covering Summer Breeze. Before that was also Keith Urban with The Fighter. It's a double down on Taste of Country Weekend. Now, Keith Urban's new album, Flow State, is different than we've heard from Keith before, because typically when Keith puts out an album, it is filled with original music. But this is a covers album, and it is all yacht rock. And honestly, this feels like a layer of Keith Urban that we didn't know we needed, but now we can't live without it. So it begs the question, was there a song that he wanted to put on that album that just didn't quite work out?
1: There's only one song that we cut that isn't on the record because it's a duet, and I didn't find the right duet partner in time for the record to come out. So that's sitting around waiting. That's the only track, but everything else we recorded and moved on.
0: That's Keith Urban talking to Evan Paul on Taste of Country Nights about Flow State. And honestly, I feel like this was the album that had the least amount of pressure on it. It sounds like he was having so much fun in the studio, just grabbing songs, covering them, and sticking them on an album. You can hear more from that interview on our Taste of Country app. I'm bringing you more new country here in just a few minutes. Blake Shelton is going to get us started. Riley Green is on the way. Zach Brown Band. You keep it right here. It's Taste of Country Weekend.
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It's Taste of Country Weekend. People are coming after Luke Bryan because apparently a song he put out last month feels a little AI-ish. It's called Fish Hunt Golf Drink. He said it is completely false. He's on Now It's Country and She Knows It on Taste of Country.

0: Taste of Country Weekend. That is Luke Bryan, new country called Country and She Knows It in our song Spotlight. My name is Jazz and I've got Addison here who is all things social media for Taste of Country. Hey, Addison, what's going on in the world of country music right now?
1: CMA Fest happened last week in Nashville, so we're going to talk about some of my biggest highlights. The first one being the fact that Florida Georgia Line are back. They surprised fans by playing a set at Nissan Stadium. I'm so excited. Bro Country is back. Carl the Corgi, you know, Riley Green's dog. Not every day does a dog have a meet and greet, but y'all, Carl sure did during CMA Fest. Riley Green didn't have a meet and greet. Carl did. People were lined out the door to meet this dog. I mean, he's pretty darn cute, and I don't think I've ever heard of another artist dog getting a meet and greet. Farmer Wants a Wife just finished, and if you wanted to know, sorry ladies, yes, all the farmers are taken. We have exclusive interviews from that over on Taste of Country's YouTube channel. That's Taste of Country. But so far, every couple is going strong. They've been dating for about 7 months now. One of my favorite surprise performances was when Elle Langley joined Gretchen Wilson on stage during her Nissan Stadium show. Also, Brandon Lake joined Bailey Zimmerman. And then another favorite, Fetty Wap, joined Russell Dickerson for Boots. I did not see that on my bingo card, and I am so glad I was there for it. Morgan Wallen made headlines again after a video showed him throwing a security guard's phone off stage during a concert. This all sparked a widespread discussion online and was followed by the cancellation of his Pittsburgh show due to weather concerns. So unfortunately, Morgan Wallen does make the headlines again, and not necessarily in a positive way. And on a more somber note, but a remembrance note, country radio and Opry personality Bill Cody passed away this past week at the age of 67. A lot of country artists took the time to tribute him and just write messages of how much they meant or he meant to them. Trisha Yearwood was one of those who, during her set on stage at the Opry, just expressed how much he meant to her. He was a longstanding voice of the WSM radio and Prineville Opry. Head on over to Taste of Country's Instagram at Taste of Country if you want to see moments from CMA Fest, interviews, and interviews from Farmer One's Wife.
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0: Well, when it comes to summer and country music, who's an artist that every time you hear them, you're like, yeah, it feels like summer? And why is it Kenny Chesney? We're doubling down on Kenny right now. New country from Kenny is on the way. This is Young on Taste of Country Weekend.
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0: Kenny Chesney on Taste of Country Weekend. Sometimes you just need two songs from your favorite artist. You know what I mean? We brought you Young. We brought you Carry On. And you know, Kenny, it's very possible he might pop up on stage when Megan Maroney makes a stop in Nashville this year on her Cloud 9 tour. You know those Nashville shows. You never know who's going to show up. And well, Megan and Kenny are pals. They also have a song together. You had to be there. So yeah, it could totally happen. Now, you're going to see Megan Maroney in Nashville, thanks to our friends at Sony Music Nashville. 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

Jelly Roll finally getting out on the road with Post Malone this year. Posty had postponed some of his shows, but that tour is now off and running. Here he is with Shaboozy. It's Amen.

0: say so.
1: Well, there's a new album from Dan and Shay coming out in August. It's called Young. That is Say So, the first single that they've released off of that project. But I have a feeling they've got another one that they're going to be dropping very soon. It is Jess and the Taste of Country crew. Speaking of new albums, we've had a lot of albums that have been released already and more albums to look forward to as the year goes on, including one from Wynonna Judd. Now, I don't know if you know this about Wynonna, but she has not done a solo project in 10 years. So in a way, it kind of feels like this album has been 10 years in the making, or dare I say, a lifetime in the making. She was talking about this project, and she said that, you know, she's always sung about certain themes, you know, strength and survival, but now she's got an entire album that kind of embodies those themes. She said that this album is all about where I've been, what I've lost, what I've overcome, and who I've become. I cannot wait to hear this project. It's called The Hard Truth, and it will be here October 2nd. We've got all the details on our Taste of Country app.
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1: Taste of Country weekend. We haven't heard if there's going to be a new season of The Road, which is this reality singing competition series put together by Taylor Sheridan and Blake Shelton. But what we do know is that if there happens to be another season, Keith Urban is totally on board to come back for another round. He had a blast filming that show. Blake is here now. It's Stay Country or Die Tryin' on Taste of Country weekend.

there's really no stopping Ella Langley at this point. She just set another record. I will tell you all about it coming up after this double down of Ella. Let's get it started with Be Her. It's Taste of Country.

those smart speakers? Just say play 98.1 K-Hawk, Cedar Rapids number one for new country. Thanks to the Plumbers and Pipe Fitters, Local 125.

0: the songs of the decade, right? That is Ella Langley, Choosing Texas. Before that was also Ella with Be Her. It's a double down on Taste of Country Weekend. And we have to double down on Ella Langley because she is the hottest thing in country music right now. And she once again set another record. So she has three songs right now that are in the top 10 on the Billboard Country Airplay chart simultaneously. Like three songs at the same time in the top 10. And no female artist has ever been able to do that before. But here comes Ella. Now, of course, number one on that chart is her song Be Her. Then coming in at number five on that chart is Choosing Texas. And sneaking in at number 10 is her duet with Morgan Wallen, I Can't Love You Anymore. And I have a feeling there could be a chance that she, at one point during the week, she has three songs in the top five on that chart. I don't know if that's ever been done by any artist.
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the day, Potts Farm was a place to go. Load a truck up, hit the dirt road. Jump the barbed wire, spread the word. Light the bonfire and call the girls. King and the Can and the Marlboro Man. Jack and Jim were a few good men. Where you learn how to kiss and cuss and fight too. Better watch out for the boys in blue. And all this small town, he said, she said. Ain't it funny how rumors spread? Like I know something y'all don't know. Man, that talk is getting old. You better mind your business, man. Watch your mouth. Before I have to knock that loud mouth out. I'm tired of talking, man. Y'all ain't listening. Them old

Taste of Country weekend, we're sending you to Nashville to see Megan Maroney on her Cloud 9 tour. Don't worry that the tour is sold out. We got you in, okay? 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

I feel like Post Malone and Morgan Wallen are just in a competition to see who can release a longer album. Post Malone's new project supposedly has 40 songs on it.

0: Riley Green, Think As You Drunk, in our song Spotlight on Taste of Country Weekend. Well, Riley Green, as much as he's like a superstar in country music and is playing these massive shows that are sold out with so many screaming fans, he's still just Riley when he goes home to Alabama. In fact, he was talking about this recently. Life is really normal for him. He goes home and he does normal things with his family, like he shells peas with his grandmother. He said he loves to go to the corner store and play dominoes with the older gentleman. That's where he gets the town gossip. Like, he truly is just Riley. And honestly, this feels like a movie. Oh, hey, Riley Green wants to do some acting. Maybe he could star in that movie.
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0: That was Matt Cooper, Highs and Lows. Y'all, the band Perry returned to country music in a big way. I mean, I guess they've already returned to country music, but I'd say performance-wise, they came in a big way. During CMA Fest last week in Nashville, they were in so many different places throughout the city. I don't know about you, but I absolutely love them. So them returning, and then you have Florida Georgia Line also debuted again at CMA Fest, that they were coming back. The world is healing, y'all.
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4: KCRG TV 9 First Alert Forecast. Showers and storms taper off overnight with a low near 56. On Sunday, mostly sunny and pleasant with a high near 72. Sunday night, mostly clear with a low near 53. That's your TV 9 First Alert Forecast. I'm meteorologist AJ Rickman on 98.1 KHAWK.
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0: Tim McGraw, I like it, I love it. That is a song that I will never get tired of hearing. Okay, guys, guess what? Carl the Corgi had his own meet and greet at CMA Fest. If you're wondering what on earth, Addison, yes, you heard me correctly. Riley Green's dog had his own meet and greet at CMA Fest, and the lion was out the door. I think he's the most beloved animal in country music. Next would be Lainey Wilson's dog, and then probably Chase Rice's dog. But I have never heard of a country star's dog having a meet and greet until this past weekend.
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0: KCRG TV9 First Alert Forecast. Showers and storms taper off overnight with a low near 56. On Sunday, mostly sunny and pleasant with a high near 72. Sunday night, mostly clear with a low near 53. That's your TV9 First Alert Forecast. I'm meteorologist A.J. 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

More music is headed your way. But first, just want to say, hey, it's Addison. If you're just now coming on, you are listening to The Weeknd Overnights, and I'm so glad you're here. Zach Taub coming now. It's South of Sanity.

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1: Looking for one of the best brew pubs in the country? 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

0: Steven Wilson Jr.'s Gary, song that will never get old to me. I am so excited because in just a few minutes, I have some Kane Brown and Caitlin Brown, thank God. Then Jordan Davis, Turn This Truck Around. And then, of course, you got to play some Miss Carrie Underwood if we're going to be listening to country music. That is coming up in just a few minutes.
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1: The KCRG TV9 First Alert Forecast. Showers and storms taper off overnight with a low near 56. On Sunday, mostly sunny and pleasant with a high near 72. Sunday night, mostly clear with a low near 53. That's your TV9 First Alert Forecast. I'm meteorologist AJ Rickman on 98.1 KHAWK.
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Here's Lainey Wilson's newest song, and it even comes with a dance. Let me know if you've learned it yet. It is Phones, Keys, Wallet, and guess what? It is featuring Mr. John Mayer.

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And in that moment, something or someone spoke to me. 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There's a man who died for all our sins, hanging from the cross. 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

0: Kid Rock, Till You Can't. That was his rendition of Cody Johnson's Till You Can't. Hey, it's Addison. You're listening to The Weekend Overnights. And Josh Ross, Hate How You Look, Matt Geiger, String By, and then Morgan Wallen, I'm the Problem, is all coming up in just a few minutes. Don't go far.
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1: And the KCRG TV 9 First Alert forecast. Showers and storms taper off overnight with a low near 56. On Sunday, mostly sunny and pleasant with a high near 72. Sunday night, mostly clear with a low near 53. That's your TV 9 First Alert forecast. I'm meteorologist AJ Rickman on 98.1 KHAWK.
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1: Hey, it's Addison, and here comes Parmalee. It's God Knew Better. It's Addison. You're listening to The Weeknd Overnights, and a sad thing happened in country music this past week. 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
3: The KCRG TV9 First Alert Forecast. Showers and storms taper off overnight with a low near 56. On Sunday, mostly sunny and pleasant with a high near 72. Sunday night, mostly clear with a low near 53. That's your TV9 First Alert Forecast. I'm meteorologist AJ Rickman on 98.1 K-Hawk.
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0: Morgan Wallen, don't we? Hey, it's Addison. You're listening to The Weekend Overnights. Coming up in just a few minutes, I have Jordan Davis, Turn This Truck Around, Gareth, A Thousand Lifetimes. And if you have not heard that song, I highly recommend sticking around. And then I have a new one from Dan and Shay, It's Say So.
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2: In Marion, Cedar Falls, Dubuque, Edgewood Road at Highway 30 in Cedar Rapids, and 304 First Avenue in Coralville.

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1: Fans of Tommy's Restaurant in Cedar Rapids will be happy to know that there will soon be a second Tommy's location.
2: Tommy's is currently located on Edgewood Road in Cedar Rapids, but now they'll have a second location on First Avenue. It'll be at the site of the former Outback Steakhouse at 3939 First Avenue Southeast. The building has been empty since Outback shut down in February of 2024.
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1: For something designed to be thrown away, plastic has an incredible ability to stick around. It's in shipping boxes, grocery aisles, and almost every takeout order. Over the last few decades, disposable, single-use plastic has quietly shifted from something occasional to an everyday item. And even as public frustration grows over the health and environmental impacts of plastics, global production is still climbing. 5 years ago, the world generated more than 460 million tons of plastic. That's more than the combined weight of every person on Earth. Go back almost 20 years and plastic production was half that number. Today, less than 10% of all plastic waste is recycled. For journalist Beth Gardner, the turning point came about 8 years ago when she learned that major oil companies were investing billions into expanding plastic production. That discovery became the foundation for her new book, Plastic Inc.
0: If you were an oil company, plastic basically gives you another source of income. So the price of oil and gas goes up, the price goes down. But if you're making plastic from it as well, you are padding your profits at the bottom. It's helped to keep, you know, some fracking wells going that would have otherwise shut down. And you're just padding your profits at the top as well when the cost is high.
1: In many ways, plastic is becoming part of the survival strategy for oil and gas companies. As electric vehicles, batteries, and renewable energy continue to grow, leaders are under pressure to find new profit models. Petrochemicals, which include plastics, has emerged as one of the biggest, and the scale of this build-out is hard to miss. Across parts of Texas, Louisiana, and Pennsylvania, huge industrial facilities, known as ethane crackers, run around the clock, turning fossil fuel byproducts into the chemical building blocks used to make plastic.
0: It's hugely polluting, and the carbon footprint is enormous. There's a new ethane cracker outside of Pittsburgh built by Shell Chemicals, subsidiary of the Shell Oil Company, and it's estimated to have the equivalent carbon footprint of more than 400,000 cars. Now, the other thing is that if you are someone who lives in the vicinity of one of these plants, whether it's an ethane cracker or another type of petrochemical plant making different types of plastic, there is often a huge problem with very unhealthy emissions of all kinds of different chemicals, some of them carcinogenic.
1: Gardner feels that most people have been fed a much simpler version of the story. If plastic is a problem, just try to be better about recycling it. She says that this message has been extremely effective at shifting attention away from its negative effects.
0: It's been really successful, not only in pushing the idea of recycling as a way to sort of ease people's guilt and, you know, people's feelings of concern about plastic, but also to frame it as an issue of personal responsibility and consumer demand. So they've really sought very aggressively and very successfully to convince us that any problems that there are with excessive use of plastics and plastic wastes is our fault.

0: as consumers were demanding them, and also that the only problem there really to worry about is plastics that are improperly disposed of. So it's really sort of erasing the whole issue of excessive production as a problem in and of itself.
1: The reality is that most plastic is single use based on the current processing system we have. Some types are too expensive to process, while others are too complicated to sort. And in most cases, it's still cheaper to make new plastic than to reuse old material. Another question at the center of this debate is who actually pays for plastic after it's thrown away? Right now, much of that cost falls on local governments through trash collection, landfills, and recycling programs. Some states are now pushing extended producer responsibility laws that would shift more of that financial burden back onto the companies producing these items.
0: The idea of extended producer responsibility laws is to change that dynamic by putting the cost back onto the industry, the companies that are making and selling plastic, which would not only relieve a big fiscal burden on local and state governments, but would also begin to change the incentives for industry and maybe reduce some of the motivation that they have to make and sell more and more single-use plastic.
1: Gardner is quick to point out that this isn't about eliminating every form of plastic. Many medical devices, technologies, and safety products depend on the material. Her argument is that the conversation often gets distracted by those essential uses while ignoring the huge volume of disposable items that are being created purely for profit.
0: I think it's just important to remember that we can separate these things out, right? And that the essential uses can stay, but it doesn't mean that we need all of the unnecessary junk that we're throwing in the trash, you know, 5 minutes after it comes into our house.
1: Part of what makes this shift feel so normal is that many people don't remember what life was like before plastic. Decades ago, big companies like Coca-Cola operated large reusable networks where glass bottles were collected, cleaned, and refilled. Those systems disappeared, not because they stopped working, but because plastic bottles became more profitable.
0: It was cheaper for the company, but it wasn't cheaper in total. What happened was that Coke no longer had to deal with the empties, but local governments and state governments all across the country had to deal with the empties. So if this cost were pushed back onto the books of the company, that would change the equation of exactly how cheap plastic is, and which would in turn obviously change the equation of why it is used so frequently.
1: Gardner argues that plastic didn't take over modern life just because people loved the convenience. It grew because it creates massive profits for industry, even if many of the long-term invisible costs were pushed onto public systems and our environment. For many years, the conversation around plastics has been about individual consumer choices. The water bottle you buy, the plastic bags for shopping, the recycling bin you sort. Gardner says the bigger question is why private corporations are working so hard to make sure plastic keeps flowing in the first place. To learn more about this topic and our guest, journalist Beth Gardner, head to viewpointsradio.org. 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Our studio manager is Jay Silvers. I'm Gary Price.
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5: From late-night TV to TikTok feeds, political jokes are everywhere. Comedians help shape how many Americans process elections, politicians, and the constant news cycle. But at a time when people can barely agree on basic facts, what does political comedy even do anymore? Is it changing minds or just giving people another way to root for their side? Patrick Giammario, Associate Professor of Political Science at the University of North Carolina at Greensboro, says comedy and politics have long gone hand in hand.
6: We can go all the way back to the ancient Greeks, where there would be, we have some famous playwrights, in particular Aristophanes, who's a comic playwright who would write plays and put on plays that would make fun of the Athenian democracy, the role of leaders, of the role of war fighting, and whether or not going to war was a good idea or not. And, you know, the form that laughing at politics has taken throughout history has changed. I mean, like I said, you can kind of think about comedy in the ancients, kind of the role of humor and wit become more important kind of in the early modern period, and all the way up to the present, where we have nightly entertainment oriented around making fun of politicians and political events.
5: In the U.S., political satire dates back to the country's founding. Benjamin Franklin used humor to criticize British rule. And by the 1800s, political cartoons were helping shape public opinion at a time when many adults couldn't read. However, the biggest change happened in the 1970s, when Johnny Carson brought political jokes into mainstream late-night TV during Watergate.
7: There was a time when everyone read their local paper, they had it delivered to their doorstep, everybody, you know, watched the same couple channels on TV, everybody watched Johnny Carson, and then they talk about it the next day at the water cooler and so forth. And so if Johnny Carson did make political jokes, they would have to be the kinds of political jokes that were palatable to a general audience. And so there was probably less polarization in terms of both news coverage, topics, and also the kinds of jokes that were deemed acceptable.
5: That's Anthony Fowler, a professor in the Harris School of Public Policy at the University of Chicago. He says that with the sheer number of traditional and social media outlets available now, audiences can easily find political comedy that aligns with their views and beliefs. And the people who tend to break through are often the ones who pick a side and stick to it.
7: It used to be the case that if you saw a comedian, it was because one of a few outlets put them on TV. You know, Comedy Central or HBO decided that this person was funny enough and acceptable enough for mass consumption. And now there are many more and easier ways to find comedians that you like and so forth. So I think what's the state of political comedy? Like, in some ways, it's good in that it's easier for comedians to get out there and have their voices heard. It's easier for consumers to find things that interest them. But it also means that we're in this highly polarized era where at the water cooler, there's nobody, you can't say like, oh, hey, did you catch that special last night or whatever, right? Nobody's watching the same thing. People are segmented.
5: Many of today's most popular late night hosts and comedians have also taken a very clear position against President Trump. He's been the center of political satire for years, but the volume of content has only grown during his second term. But after years of the same punchlines, some people say the material

0: oil is starting to feel a little worn out.
1: Until, I would say, the 2024 election, there had been this kind of theory on the left, kind of the broad center left in this country, kind of from the Democratic Party through kind of big media, Hollywood, which said that the way to beat Trump was to laugh at him, especially around 2016. This huge proliferation of political satire programs on networks like Comedy Central, but then also the elevation of political comedians to programs that had previously been fairly unpolitical. So the biggest example of this would be Stephen Colbert. And this really persisted for about a decade, right? Well, again, this kind of faith that I think many on the center left had that if we only laugh at him, he'll go away.
0: Clearly, that plan didn't work. But big names like Stephen Colbert and Jimmy Kimmel continue to make Trump a central part of their monologues. But they're also dealing with a level of political backlash that feels different than before. CBS announced last summer that it was canceling Colbert's show, and the last episode recently aired. Meanwhile, Kimmel's been accused by the president and first lady of inciting violence over jokes he made before the White House correspondents' dinner. Beyond the blowback and the headlines, a bigger question remains. Are audiences actually enjoying this content?
1: This is a moment in which Colbert and Kimmel and basically kind of any of these big media, any of these comedians who are hosted on big media platforms who have staked out an oppositional attitude towards Trump are quite weak. This isn't to say that there aren't folks sort of pushing back on these things, right? Of course, you know, Kimmel sort of famously saved his job about 6 months ago when there was kind of this mass uprising of anger in the aftermath of Disney or ABC kind of temporarily canceling his or postponing putting his show on hiatus after being attacked by the administration. But I think on the whole, I think the Trump administration is attacking these programs at a moment when they've already become quite weak, when the popular social base supporting them just simply isn't what it was a decade ago.
0: Over the last 10 years, the popularity of late-night TV has lost ground to streaming and short-form platforms like YouTube and TikTok. But regardless of views and ratings, Giammario and Fowler argue that politicians may disagree with or even condemn jokes made at their expense, but they shouldn't use their power or influence to silence them. Just one day after Trump called for Kimmel's firing on Truth Social, the FCC announced a review of all of ABC's broadcast licenses. To some critics, the timing felt hard to ignore. In a country built around free speech protections, the debate ultimately goes beyond comedy. It's about whether people can publicly mock those in power without fearing retribution.
2: There's a legal, principled First Amendment kind of argument, which is we certainly would not want to live in a world where government officials were explicitly censoring or silencing any kind of speech that they don't like, whether it's comedy or something else. I think that is a concerning trend. If there's an explicit effort from government officials to silence people and censor people in general, if on the other hand, Trump is just kind of reacting and sharing his opinion and saying like, oh, I don't find Jimmy Kimmel very funny and here's why, I don't see anything obviously wrong with that. And if Jimmy Kimmel's ratings have gone down because everyone who's moderate to conservative stopped watching him, then it kind of makes sense that the network would not want to continue the show.
0: And while audiences are entitled to support or not support any political comedy they choose, Giammario believes conservatives may come to regret pushing back against comedians the way they have.
1: While the Trump administration and its allies may be sort of celebrating the cancellation of Stephen Colbert and Colbert's program and perhaps salivating at the prospect of getting Jimmy Kimmel off the air, this might be something that they come to regret. You know, much of the laughter that was produced by political comedy, particularly during the first Trump term, kind of has functioned less to weaken Trump and his allies and actually sort of diffuses many tensions and frustrations that everyday citizens have with politicians, with the political system, with the economic situation. And it diffuses them in kind of a safe manner. People are kind of frustrated with the way politics is. They go watch a political comedy show, they laugh a little bit, and they go to bed, and they're kind of relaxed, right? And if you sort of take that release valve away from them by canceling or threatening political comedians on ABC or CBS, now all of a sudden people don't have a kind of safe, quote-unquote, safe way to sort of release that energy and frustration and tension.
0: At its best, political comedy offers more than just a distraction from today's political climate.

0: helps make sense of a complicated moment, holds power to account, and offers people a different way to engage with the news.
1: The ability to make fun of and laugh at the expense of powerful political figures and institutions is an essential feature of any sort of free political culture, right? Comedy makes entrenched hierarchies of power and conventional patterns of acting, it makes them appear ridiculous, at least for a moment. And so this is a way in which citizens kind of break out of established habits of seeing, hearing, and thinking about the world. And because it's an experience through which it becomes possible to kind of see ourselves and one another in new ways, I think it's essential to any kind of democratic political project of building a more equal and just and fair society.
0: To find out more about Patrick Giammario, Anthony Fowler, and all of our featured guests, visit viewpointsradio.org. For more behind the scenes, check out Viewpoints Radio on X, Facebook, and Instagram. This segment was written and produced by Grace Galanti. Our executive producer is Amira Zaveri. Our studio manager is Jay Silvers. I'm Marty Peterson.
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6: This is Viewpoints Explained. I'm Ebony McMorris. More couples are adding an extra item to their wedding to-do list: premarital counseling. A recent survey by The Knot found that out of 17,000 engaged or just married couples, about a third went to couples therapy. For Gen Zers, this number is higher at 39%, and the demand is growing. Data from mental health tech company Headway shows that family and couples therapy appointments increased by more than 50% over the last 2 years. Once seen as a last-ditch effort to save a failing marriage, couples therapy is now viewed as a way to maintain a healthy and happy partnership. And it's not just about avoiding divorce. Many people say they don't want to repeat the patterns they saw in their parents' marriages. One upside is that therapy offers a neutral and supportive space to have difficult conversations about common relationship issues like where money is being spent or how couples talk to each other in moments of conflict. Experts say that while premarital therapy can fix a relationship, it can help couples gain the right tools as they move into this next chapter. And for a growing number of young people, it's becoming just as important as picking a venue or choosing what's on the menu. That's Viewpoints Explained for this week. More in a moment.

Welcome to Culture Crash, where we examine what's new and old in entertainment. So often, when it comes to pop culture, it's all about what's shiny and new. Trailers for the biggest movies of the summer, push notifications for a new show, and billboards boasting about the latest albums from music's hottest stars. But there is, of course, a beauty in going back and revisiting an old favorite. For instance, did you know that Breaking Bad is just still streaming on Netflix? I often cite it as my favorite show of all time, and it was recently calling to me from its little window for a rewatch. The series, which ran from 2008 to 2013, aired just 62 episodes, but managed to become one of TV's biggest successes of all time. The series won 16 Primetime Emmy Awards, including 2 for Outstanding Drama Series, as well as 4 for Bryan Cranston, 3 for Aaron Paul, and 2 for Anna Gunn. Breaking Bad also gave audiences what I consider to be the greatest single season of all time, with its 5th and final.

0: endings can be tricky for shows. Audiences are often in love with the long game on TV and seem to balk at endings more than they embrace them. But Breaking Bad, with all of its intricate plots and richly satisfying characters, is an absolute exception to that trend. All 16 episodes in its final season serve a purpose, and not a note is missing. The season aired over 2 years, and even that somehow worked out in the show's favor, with its stunning mid-season cliffhanger keeping audiences on edge for 11 long months in 2012 and 2013. The show's final three episodes, Ozymandias, Granite State, and Felina, defied audience expectations for plotting, climaxing earlier than we expected, and then paying that off with an icy penultimate episode and a second climax of a series finale. Revisiting it all these years later proves just how right critics and audiences were to celebrate the show's ending so thoroughly. And it's always just sitting there on our TVs, waiting to be devoured all over again. I'm Evan Rook.
1: This is the sound of captivity. 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

0: 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Canva, the thing that makes anything a thing.
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2: The KCRG TV9 First Alert Forecast. Today seeing mostly sunny skies and some breezy conditions, a high of 70. Mostly clear tonight with a low of 51. Partly cloudy skies on your Monday and a high of 75. Partly cloudy skies continue into Monday night with a low of 57. That's your TV9 First Alert Forecast. I'm meteorologist Camille Linga, 98.1 K.

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3: The KCRG TV9 First Alert Forecast. Today seeing mostly sunny skies and some breezy conditions, a high of 70. Mostly clear tonight with a low of 51. Partly cloudy skies on your Monday and a high of 75. Partly cloudy skies continue into Monday night with a low of 57. That's your TV9 First Alert Forecast. I'm meteorologist Neil Linga, 98.1 K.

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whatever you got planned today or this summer, some extra cash would help, which is why we got a $500 prepaid Visa gift card. Would love to make that yours, my friend. All you got to do is get qualified to win it right now. Inside our app, got some dust to lynch right now.

0: Have you ever noticed that certain smells are basically time machines? Hi, Tara Holly. That was Kane Brown and Woman. Yeah, the best smells in the world. Or maybe it's just something that reminds you of growing up. Like anytime I smell mothballs, I think about my grandma's closet there in that back bedroom at her little house. It was just such a core memory for me. But then also stuff like, you know, summer smells like fresh cut grass combined with the smell of somebody having a cookout, which is what I experienced last night. Just an absolute transporting smell with a lot of happy memories attached. 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What's a smell that instantly takes you somewhere else? Let me know inside the app.
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The thing is, no matter how you are spending your Sunday so far, we love providing the soundtrack for what you got going on. You're in the music that we love. You know, it gives us a little dopamine hits. Let's continue with George Burge and Luke Bryan.

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0: There are just certain life skills that don't seem to get taught enough. Do you know what I mean? Luke Holmes, Be By You. Hi, Tara Holly. Yeah, I mean, just basic life skills, to be honest with you. I'm thankful I learned how to at least do some cooking because I really do enjoy it. And I feel like there are certain things that, don't get me wrong, I have used algebra in practical ways. I know that sounds wild, but it can be very helpful when you're baking. But stuff like changing a tire, writing a thank you note, you know, I feel like those really still matter. Knowing how to apologize without being defensive, stuff like that. But I want to throw the question to you. What is one skill you think everyone should learn before adulthood, or at least sometime over the course of one's life? Let me know inside the app.
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Anybody who has gotten their hands on Ella Langley's new perfume called Be Her, yep, named after this song here, can you please describe it for me? Because I've been trying. I've gone by now twice to pick it up, and they're always sold out. Must be really good. Anyway, tell me more about it inside the

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Yeah, the next code right around 820 to get you qualified to go see Megan Maroney in Nashville. Thanks to Sony Music Nashville. Just make sure you have the app downloaded. Here's Luke Ron.

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I hope you are doing good, feeling good about life right now. But you know what? Sometimes we all need a reset. How you doing, Tara Holly? Thanks for taking us along. And speaking of a life reset, see, this is another reason I love Kenny Chesney's music. It's so uplifting. Listen to this one. It's called Carrie.

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Hi, Tara Holly. Hope you're having a great Sunday afternoon. Thanks for bringing us along wherever today finds you. Ella Langley, Toby Keith on the way. And now, Jelly Roll. I'm

0: Wouldn't it be fun to call your best friend and say, I just want us a trip to fly to Nashville to go and see Megan Maroney? Tickets to the show covered, transportation expenses too, and a two-night hotel stay. Yes, please. All right, Monday, 820, the next code coming to get you qualified to win. Not to mention now there are so many celebrity-owned bars that there will be one heck of a bar crawl if that's your kind of thing. Speaking of which, here's Toby Keith.
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Oh,

0: So what are we doing for lunch today, by the way? Lainey Wilson there, phone, keys, wallet, of course, featuring John Mayer on that one. I'm Tara Holly. Yeah, everyone talks about pizza and burgers, which are two of my very favorite foods in the whole wide world because, hello, pizza and burgers. But sometimes there are more underrated foods, at least in some people's opinion. What is one that you'll defend forever? Maybe it's grandma's meatloaf, just a basic grilled cheese. Ooh, would like some tomato soup, so good. Or just like a baked potato loaded with everything. Everything, sorry. I was thinking about baked potatoes, like with cheese and... Okay, let's give some underappreciated foods their flowers today. What's one for you? Let me know inside the app.
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Gotta go home and clean up the yard a little bit. 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

0: Tara Holly. Let's talk about Riley Green for just a minute. He seems like one of those country artists that's pretty grounded. And I think one of the reasons is that he loves to go to his hometown, Jacksonville, Alabama, where he can just be a local. You know what I mean? I get that. Here's Change My Mind.
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0: I want you to think back 10 years. I know, but it's okay to be a little reflective on Sunday. I'm Tara Holly, Megan Maroney there, Beautiful Things. So let's just imagine 10 years ago, you remember where you were? 2016. I'm just curious if the version of you from 2016, which seems like it was yesterday, could see you now, what do you think would surprise them the most? Maybe where you live, who you're married to, your kiddos, maybe your career, or the fact that, you know what, you're still figuring things out and that's all right, because honestly, we all are. But what do you think would surprise the younger version of you the most? Huh? Shoot me a note if you want to talk about it inside the app. We got Morgan Wallen, Corey Kent on the way too. Keep it here.
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0: I wanted to bring my take on real coffee to the community. 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

What's going on with you? Hope you're enjoying your Sunday. If there's any highlights from your weekend you want to share, photos, videos, welcome inside the app. Or maybe just something's bothering you. Got something on your mind? I'd love to hear from you. Luke Holmes, Sleepless in a Hotel Room.

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Darling. If you're driving around, please drive like you know each other. All right, yeah. Hi, Tara Holly. We got the soundtrack for you, that's for sure. 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And now, one of our new favorite songs from Riley Green, Think As You Drunk.

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1: Good afternoon, Tara Holly. We got Morgan Wallen on the way, Carrie Underwood too. This song to me is one of the most beautiful love songs I've ever heard, in my opinion. Cody Johnson, the

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Absolutely fantastic. But you know what? Hobbies can be expensive. 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

0: Shouldn't there be like an adulting hall of fame? Yes. Yes, there should. Hi, Tara Holly. That was Kane Brown. Oh my gosh. Well, I remember being a kid and being like, I can't wait to be a grown up. What was I thinking? What were we thinking? Because once we get here, even if we had parents that did their best to teach us stuff, there needs to be a ceremony, some kind of a trophy, roll out a red carpet for those weird moments that we realize we've crossed into full adulthood. And no matter how much we've learned, there are some things we just have to figure out on our own. You know what I mean? Yeah, like how to reset my new router, which I did. I know it's a small but mighty accomplishment. But I mean, there's just these other weird things about being an adult, like getting excited about new appliances. I don't even care. It is exciting when you get, you know, a Vitamix. That can be life-changing. Or a well-organized pantry. I don't know. What what is one moment that made you go, well, that's it. I'm officially an adult now, because I want to hear about it so I can send you a virtual trophy there inside the app.
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Glad to be providing the soundtrack for you. I'm Tara Holly. Don't forget those codes are back next week to get you qualified to go see Megan Maroney in Nashville. Yeah, baby. 820, give or take. Make sure you enter those codes inside the app and get yourself qualified. Jason Aldean, don't tell on me.

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Just after 3 o'clock with Clay Moden. So great to be with you this weekend. Hope you're enjoying your Sunday afternoon. Maybe cruising around your hometown today, getting some shopping done. Crank this one up. I find that I sing along to Low Cash every single time. There's Hometown Home. We could try.

Tomorrow morning, we want to send you and a guest to see Megan Maroney in Nashville. It's a free show coming up in August. Tomorrow morning, first opportunity to win for the week. Here comes New Country from Luke Combs. It's so good. It's Be By You.

0: miles on it. Kane Brown with Marshmello. There's miles on it. I'm Clay Moden. So great to be with you this afternoon. The weekends are made for country music. Have you been busy? Working outside? Maybe working around the house this weekend? Let me know. You can message me on our free app. Tell me what you got planned for the weekend. Maybe you're getting ready for tomorrow morning. We're giving away a trip to see Megan Maroney in Nashville. Now, it's not over yet, but you are running out of time. And even if you haven't started playing, tomorrow morning, we give you a code. Boom, you put it in the phone on our app, and you could be going to Nashville for free to see Megan Maroney. That show is sold out. We have tickets tomorrow morning on your way into work. Hang on for Morgan Wallen and new country from Zach Topp.
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She's going to open up for Morgan Wallen next weekend in Chicago. There goes Ella Langley. Morgan's got a couple shows back-to-back at Soldier Field next weekend. 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
13: 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Cedar Rapids number one for new country. It was-

was going to be okay. The guy that chugged a bottle of tequila in front of Luke Bryan. If you don't know what I'm talking about, the video's out there, tasteofcountry.com. I'm Clay Moden. Here comes Luke Bryan, one margarita. Every

0: New country there for Kenny Chesney. It's called Carry On. Good afternoon. I'm Clay Moden. It is June 14th. It is Flag Day all across the country. Happy Flag Day, commemorating the adoption of the flag of the U.S. June 14th, 1777. The flag has changed, obviously, many times in our history. And if you don't know how to dispose of a flag properly, contact your local VFW or Legion. 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If you're getting a new one and getting rid of the old one, you have to do that properly. And if you don't know what I'm talking about, there's many organizations around that can help you with that. Today is Flag Day. Hang on for Hardy with Tim McGraw, Eric Church, and Morgan Wallen, and Riley Green coming up.
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to help you out with free tickets to see Megan Maroney. That show's coming up in Nashville in August. You're going for free. We'll sign you up to win tomorrow morning. Here's Hardy, Tim McGraw, Eric Church, and Morgan Wallen.

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CMA Fest has wrapped up, but it will be on TV. Riley Green is going to co-host that. That's coming up on the 25th, 8 o'clock. I believe that's going to be on ABC. Here's Riley Green with Change My Mind.

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2: Tommy's is currently located on Edgewood Road in Cedar Rapids, but now they'll have a second location on First Avenue. 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
3: The KCRG TV9 First Alert Forecast. Mostly clear tonight with a low near 51. Tomorrow, partly cloudy and pleasant with a high near 75. Tomorrow night, partly cloudy, slight chance of showers late, and a low near 57. That's your TV9 First Alert Forecast. I'm meteorologist AJ Rickman on 98.1 K-Hawk.
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If you recognize that voice with Lainey Wilson there, that's John Mayer. Lainey with John Mayer, Phone Keys Wallet. I'm Clay Moten. Great to have you with me this weekend. Here comes Dierks Bentley.

KHAK, Cedar Rapids, Iowa City. A Town Square Media Station. 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

Tomorrow's a big day. You could be going to see Megan Maroney for free. Be listening on your way into work for that first code tomorrow morning. Here's Thomas Rhett. After

0: There's Bailey Zimmerman's Chevy Silverado. I'm Clay Moden. It is Flag Day. June 14th was commemorated back in 1777. It is also President Trump's birthday today. Ton of events going on. If you need to know more about the U.S. flag, I was saying earlier today there's a proper way to dispose of that. You can't just toss them in the trash. But if you want to find out more, plenty of things happening throughout the weekend. And obviously, it's America's 250th birthday. Did you get that 250 flag yet? I got one. I'm hanging it below my American flag. I think they're nice. A lot of people are like, that's the design? I think it looks pretty good. But what do you think? What are you doing for Flag Day? Are you celebrating today? You can message me on the free app. Let me know what's going on this weekend. Hang on for Josh Ross and New Country from George Burge.
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1: Caitlin Clark and the Indiana Fever got back in the win column on Thursday, but fans were paying more attention to the shoes she was wearing.
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Well, eventually, Flag Day could become a national holiday. As of now, it's not a federal holiday, but there are some lawmakers who are like, hey, it's that important. Let's have a national holiday for it. But today is Flag Day, June 14th. Here's Blake Shelton. Stay country or die trying.

0: Corey Kent with Co Wetzel. There's Rocky Mountain Low. I'm Clay Moden. Hopefully enjoying your weekend. Father's Day, 1 week from today. You didn't forget, right? Father's Day coming up next Sunday. Now, I've got four kids at home. I absolutely love being a dad. Now, there are times when I'm like, wow, what did we get into here? But then, you know how it goes. If you have kids, you're like, 1 minute, you're like, what did we do? The next minute, you're like, this is the greatest thing we ever did. But Father's Day, next weekend, if you're looking for a great gift idea for dad, why not check out our website? We've always got great deals, great ways to save money, fun things to do with dad coming up next weekend. 1 week from today, it is Father's Day. Not too late to go out and get a gift for dad. And it doesn't have to be anything crazy. My kids ask me all the time, what do you want? What should we do? What do you want for Father's Day? Honestly, I just want some time to mow the lawn, drink a beer, and then look at the lawn that I mowed and drink another beer. That's basically my big weekend next weekend. Ella Langley's coming up and Luke Bryan.
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going to be a busy summer for Ella Langley. She's going to be out on the road again next week with Morgan Wallen in Chicago. They have back-to-back dates at Soldier Field. 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

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And tomorrow morning, why not join us for your chance to see Megan Maroney in Nashville? 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Here's Luke Bryan.

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0: Have a great weekend. What's left of it? I'll see you next time for Father's Day weekend next weekend. It's Clay with Lee Bryce. 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